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Hockey is a sport for all ages and abilities, and Northam Hockey Club is always happy to welcome new players. It's a great way to stay fit, make friends, and be part of a fantastic local sporting community.

0: Charlie Mamus, Moses. Sit down on a Mamus. 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

Good morning, a very good Sunday morning to all who are listening, and welcome to the Voice of the Avon, broadcasting from York in Western Australia, Western Australia's first inland settlement. We've got a pretty sort of overcast morning so far here in yours. There's a couple of shadows in the paddock opposite, but not a lot. It's a bit overcast, but it's not too bad. It's around about 14 degrees, so there's a bit of wind, but it's not as bad as it has been in the last few days. My name's Nick, and I'm with you through to midday with some easy Sunday listening to help you get through the day. And how about starting off with this one? It's the Swedish duo Roxette. It Must Have Been Love.

0: Bold opening, one might say, but of course it was a big hit for Roxette, that song. It must have been love. It's now 5 minutes past nine. We better have a look at the weather.
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0: OK, as far as the central Weald is concerned, they tell us it's going to be partly cloudy. The chance of a morning fog in the far southwest, a slight chance of a shower in the rest of the in the east in this afternoon, and a zero chance of rain elsewhere. Winds northerly, 15 to 25 kilometres per hour, becoming lighter in the late afternoon. Daytime maximum temperatures in the low to mid-20s. There's no fire danger ratings for Caroon, Lockwood, Mortlock or Avon, which is good news. As far as we're concerned locally, we've had a low of 12 and a high of 22 predicted today. Currently it's around 14 degrees. Cloudy conditions expected around 9, between 9 right through to 10 o'clock, and wind gusts are up to 24 kilometres per hour. So that wind is still hanging around, but at least it's not as cold as it has been. We're looking for wind is around about 14 kilometres at the moment, almost from the east-northeast. It's mostly the east, a bit of northeast in it. Sunset is at 5 minutes to six. No rain today. The next is expected to remain. We could expect some more rain on Thursday, but they're not telling us how much. Visibility is around 20 kilometres right now. And the barometric relative humidity is 88%, and the dew point is 14 degrees. Barometric pressure is 1,023 hectopascals. I'll review it in another hour and bring you up to date with any significant changes, so it looks as though we're going to be pretty well set for the rest of the day. So stick with us, listen to the music, and you'll enjoy this one. Tom Petty and the Heartbreakers, Stop Dragging My Heart Around.

0: Looking for something to do a little bit different this August? Then make time for the York Antique and Collectibles Fair on Saturday the 29th and Sunday the 30th of August at the beautiful Heritage Listed York Town Hall on Avon Terrace. 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

A classic from the wonderful Bette Midler, From a Distance. And before then we had Chicago with Peter Cetera, principal vocalist, with Baby, What a Big Surprise. And we kicked off that segment with Tom Petty and the Heartbreakers. Yes, stop dragging my heart around. It's now just coming up to 20 past nine here on The Voice of the Avon. And this is that wonderful song, that great song by Fleetwood Mac, with the story of that beautiful aquatic soaring bird, albatross.

Good song. Samantha sang, of course, backed by the Bee Gees there with a good song, Emotion. And before then, that great musical by, not musical, that instrumental from Fleetwood Mac, Albatross. Having done a lot of sailing, I can witness those wonderful birds gliding between the waves. Just a beautiful flight, really is. Great song, Albatross. 27 past nine now in the Voice of the Avon, and this is Minnie Riperton, the one and only, Loving You.

Billy Paul, Me and Mrs. Jones, an afterlife there. There's something trying to bring back, no doubt. And before then, that wonderful five-octave voice of Minnie Riperton, Loving You. 25 before 10 now, and the voice of the Aaron Yule with me, Nick, through until midday with some easy Sunday listening. I hope you're enjoying the music so far. It's a little brighter outside now. It's gone up to 17 degrees. The sun's come out and there's some shadows and a bit of the cloud have dissipated, so it's looking a bit better. Mungo Jerry in the summertime.

Yeah, an oldie from Edison Lighthouse, Love Grows Where My Rosemary Goes. Oh, Love Grows Where My Rosemary Goes. It's a bit of a tongue twister there. And before then we had Mungo Jerry in the Summertime, a good bit of Beatty songs. Coming up about, what's that, 19 before 10 on The Voice of the Avenue. Jackson Brown, with his band, was live in Melbourne in 97, and this was recorded loud. Live, Somebody's Baby.

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Yeah, such a good sound, isn't it? The McClymont Sisters from Grafton in New South Wales with A Boy Who Cried Love. A really good song. And before then we had Jackson Browne, who was live in Melbourne with that track in 97, Somebody's Baby. It's just coming up to 10 before 10 now in the Voice of the Avon. Remember this one, Jethro Tull, who was living in the past.

Yeah, good British band formed in Lancashire in 1967, emerging from the 1960s blues scene. It developed a distinct progressive rock sound, blending hard rock, English folk music and classical music as well. And of course, Ian Anderson was the main vocalist. He was also a flautist, so you could pick him in that. It was a good song, Jethro Tull, Living in the Past. A little bit random now, something quite different. Luden Raiden, Wainwright III with Dead Skunk.

Yeah, a little bit of reggae from the late master Bob Marley with One Love. Bob Marley, what a great, great song. And before then we had, as I said, a little bit around, and Loudon Raid White III with a

have a look. We're temperatures up to 17 degrees now. We're looking for a high still of 22. Cloudy conditions expected around 11. There's a few clouds out there at the moment. There's still a bit of sun shining. Wind is going to get up to 28 kilometres per hour. Monday, they say there's a 60% chance of rain and a 65% chance on Tuesday as well. Now, how accurate that will be, because bomb are up and down all over the place sometimes. Wind is now 15 kilometres per hour, still from the east northeast. And, sunsets hasn't changed. It's still at 5 minutes to six. UV index is moderate, they say 3. Use sun protection until about 4 o'clock this afternoon if you're out and about in the garden. Visibility is around 25 kilometres. No rain today. Relative humidity 83%. Dew point is 14. Barometric pressure is 1023. It's pretty settled for the rest of the day, so I don't think we need to bother with any more weather updates. Let's just keep listening to the music. How about Waylon Jennings? Anita, you're dreaming.

my head didn't hurt. And the beer I had for breakfast wasn't bad, so I had one more for dessert.

Yeah, the late Kris Kristofferson with the original Sunday Morning Coming Down. I wonder how many of you out there have actually gone through that sort of scenario on a Sunday morning. And before then, we had Waylon Jennings with Anita, You're Dreaming. And it's now 10:08 here on The Voice of the Avon. And this is Scott McKenzie in the flower bower days when he could get knocked down by a rhododendron. San Francisco, be sure to wear flowers in your hair.

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couple of terrific songs in a row there. That was brilliant guitar playing Mary Chapin Carpenter with Stones in the Road. Such a good song. And before then, Dido, Florian, Cloud, De Bonviali, O'Malley Armstrong. A singer, of course, British female vocalist Dido with White Flag. Another great song. And before then, we kicked off that one with Scott McKenzie, going to San Francisco, and don't forget to wear flowers in your hair. 20 past 10 now in the Voice of the Avon. Sweden's greatest export, Sean, Benny, Frida and Agnetha, ABBA, knowing me, knowing you.

Yeah, very successful. 60s, 70s, Australian duo, Australian English duo of Graham Russell and Russell Hitchcock with Air Supply with Here I Am. And before then, ABBA, the unmistakable ABBA. Knowing me, knowing you. Well, it's time for that very talented American trio of Gary Buckley, Dewey Bebb, and Dan Peake, of course, America. You can do magic.

Barbra Streisand with a track from her Guilty CD, of course, backed by the Bee Gees, Promises. What a wonderful singer she is. Amazing. And before then we had America, You Can Do Magic. 24 before 11 now in the Voice of the Avon, and this is, of course, the Brothers Wilson, along with Mike Love, the Beach Boys, Cotton Fields.

0: Barry Gibb and his brothers, the Bee Gees, one of their classic big hits words. And before then, we had the Beach Boys, Cotton Fields. This is from Bernard Bolan, a British folky, writes all his own music. And this is him live at the Sydney Opera House with The Gnome.
1: This is a protest song.

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So you will see, if you're following me, it's dogs that I don't like. And neither would you if they made you the loo and used you for the dyke. I bet the pet will never forget the day they had to call the vet. The bloody last time he'll try to wet a gnome, a gnome. I'm not an elf, I'm not a sprite, I'm not a dwarf, forget Snow White. 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I'm a gnome, a gnome. So it's ice to the floor with your motor mower as you bowl across the green. When bashed in the bum, I can become both mischievous and mean. I'll trip you up and you'll go down flat, but don't forget me pointed hat. A terrible sight is a man who sat on a gnome.

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Yeah, gorgeous, isn't it? Choral Harmony at its very, very best. The fabulous Bill Whelan's River Dance, and that was the track from Their Home and the Heartland. Before then, Bernard Bolan with The Gnome. Don't forget, he's got a pointed hat. Okay, moving along, that's Billy Joel now. One of his very, very good songs, Only the Good Die Young.

Yeah, classic Bob. Classic Billy Joel. Only the good die young. Now, a couple of weeks ago, I had a conversation with Rod Smith, who listens to us. And Rod is a huge Bob Dylan fan. And we were discussing a song that was made popular by the Byrds in 1963 called Mr. Tambourine Man. Well, Bob Dylan wrote that song. And his lyrics are very, very different, of course, than... And this is the real version of Mr. Tambourine Man. The lyrics are astonishing. Bob Dylan.

there, the master lyricist, isn't it extraordinary? Where he gets those lyrics from, God only knows. Don't worry about today until tomorrow. Extraordinary. Bob Dylan, Mr. Tambourine Man. And this is David Gates with Bread, the last time.

Yeah, pianist, singer, writer, composer, producer, he does the lot. Bruce Hornsby and his band The Range, Every Little Kiss. And before them we had Brett, David Gates with Brett the last time. And it's now 9 after 11 here on The Voice of the Avon. I've got to play a Springsteen of song, of course, The Boss. You can't go without Bruce. And this is one of his best, Brilliant Disguise.

0: Make a date for the 179th York Ag Show on Saturday, September 5th at Forest Oval, York. 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

Yeah, female legend, of course. Carole King with a track from Tapestry, I Feel the Earth Move. And before then, Bruce Springsteen with Brilliant Disguise. What a great song. And this is the late Karen Carpenter with Brother Richard, Yesterday Once More.

Yeah, what a great track. Cat Stevens, of course, I know he's sometimes called Yusuf Islam, but he's always been Cat Stevens to me because I'm old. One of his great tracks, Ruby Love, and before then, the late Karen Carpenter with Brother Richard, Yesterday Once More. It's 25 after 11 now, and I can confirm that Marcus has arrived at the studio to cue in his Songbirds on Sunday. Always a great variety of music and song. He plays some really good stuff, and very, very different to me, but most entertaining. So your entertainment is assured, and he's now on for 3 hours, so he'll run right through to 3 o'clock this afternoon, which is great news. Okay, one of my favourite artists of all time. I love this guy, the late Chris Rea, his gravelly voice and his slide guitar skills with That Girl of Mine.

Yeah, the subject of one of my great pastimes, sailing out in the oceans. Christopher Cross, good song. And before then, Chris Rea with That Girl of Mine, a really good song. Ooh, gosh, it's 28 before midday. I'm into my last half hour. I better get a skip along. This is John Fogerty, Creedence, with As Long As I Could See the Light.

Yeah, it stops very suddenly. I forgot when I recorded that for the playlist, there's two tracks on that CDV. And of course, it's, Russ Wilson, of course, with the Melbourne rock band Daddy Cool With You. You Never Can Tell in a brief version of One Night. It's good stuff. And before then, Creedence, As Long As I Can See the Light. This is the wonderful Dionne Warwick. Take us up to the message time with Heartbreaker.

0: Every town in Australia is worth preserving. Beverley Historical Society helps collect, protect and share the history that makes the community unique. 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

Okay, after that message, I just remembered I have to play one of these songs. There was an absolute megastar. We lost a megastar last week. Dolly Parton, what an absolute, a wonderful, wonderful performer and a great, great person. There'll never be another Dolly. There'll never, ever be another Dolly. So we're going to miss you. Rest in peace, Dolly Parton. And thank you for everything that you've given us in the music world and everything else. An absolute megastar. And this is Here You Come Again.

good song, isn't it? Ray Sawyer and Dennis Licori are principal vocalists with Dr. Hook. When you're in love with a beautiful woman. Yeah, there you go. You're gone. No doubt about it. And before then, that small tribute to that wonderful party, Dolly Parton, who's just left us. What a Baker star, as I said. There'll never be another Dolly. We're going to miss her. Okay, great band, The Eagles. Life in the Fast Lane.

Yeah, in my humble opinion, I think one of the Eagles' best. There's wonderful guitar work from Felder and Brown, of course. Really good stuff. Eagles, Life in the Fast Lane. Well, it's time for me to go. I've run my race now, and I hand over to Marcus for his songbirds on a Sunday because it's time for me to go. But I'll be back again on Friday, of course, 7 o'clock in the morning for breakfast until 10. But first of all, thank you for your messages and texts today and your calls. Really appreciate it. I hope you enjoyed the presentation. I hope the rest of your Sunday is safe. Get home safely because I believe there's a lot of cars on the road. I think it's the Ford day today in town, so there's people everywhere. So look after yourselves. And as I say, it's time for me to go home. This, of course, is my going home song, the theme from Local Hero with Mark Knopfler. Bye now.

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Good afternoon and welcome to Songbird on Sundays with Marcus, broadcasting from the beautiful Avon Valley here in York. Thanks for joining us. 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The weather outside at the moment, a lovely 23 degrees here in York, mostly sunny. A perfect day for the York Motor Show, which is on today from 9 a.m. to 4 p.m. I hope you're having a wonderful time if you are here in York, or if you've just arrived and tuned in on the radio and you're walking around and seeing all the beautiful cars from all decades. A big shout out to all the organisers and volunteers for making this amazing event possible. Incredible. Well, unfortunately, we had the passing of Dolly Parton this week. And I think every radio station around the world has been playing some of her lovely tracks. So we will play some classic Dolly tracks today. Very sad news. Her contributions to the music world are incredible, amongst all her other contributions, and a cultural icon who will be sadly missed. So stick around for that. And we have a special guest. I was very fortunate to today. I'll play the pre-record for you. A special guest, Erin Emmon, who is a local farmer. He runs a mixed farming operation made up of canola, wheat, barley, hay and lupins, together with his brother Adrian and father Jim. And I was fortunate to head out to the farm on Friday evening and to talk about the state of the crops, which is really interesting. That rain we've just had has really helped out. But prior to that, things were looking a bit grim. So stick around for that lovely interview. And of course, some really nice songs Erin has chosen for us to listen to from his interesting music back catalogue. Well, hello to listeners if you're streaming from Northam, 2J, Beverley, Brookton, Pingley. I love to go all through these towns. Quaridding, Cunderdon, of course, Meckering, Tamman out there, Caliburn, Darren, I hope we're getting reception out there, Gemelling, Wongan Hills, Wycatcham, Bakers Hill, and of course, Clackline. If you are streaming today, that's wonderful. I did post about today's show, which you can just scan that QR code and instantly be taken to the live stream to listen to the show today. So send it to your friends if they're wanting to listen to some great music and, of course, a great interview later on. This is Songbird on Sundays and we're playing tracks to get you right into the Sunday to-do list. So if you're getting through your list, that's great. You can put us on your Bluetooth speaker. And we've got some great music, of course. Dolly, I mentioned before, but Linda Ronstadt, Billy Joel, Annie Lennox, the Beatles, Luke Combs, Crowded House, plus a whole lot more. So stick around for that. And I'm really looking forward to playing those for you. We have 3 hours together, 12 till 3. So settle in. Here's to a bumper crop of music, Memories of Mischief. Let's start with Nice to Each Other by Olivia Dean, a lovely track for this Sunday. Let's all be nice to each other for the rest of the day and beyond. This is Olivia Dean, Nice to Each Other. 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

Oh, you're listening to Songbird on Sundays, a lovely way to ease into the afternoon with that beautiful song from Linda Ronstadt, Blue Bayou, and before that we had Olivia Dean, Nice to Each Other. Let's all be nice to each other for the rest of the day and forevermore. You're listening to Songbird on Sundays right here at Voice of the Avon 101.3 FM. And four songs from now, I will be playing an interview that I organised with a local farmer, Aaron Emmon. And I really hope you can stick around for that. It's going to be great. There's a few segments to it, five parts. But in between, we will play some of his songs that he's chosen, which are all very lovely. And so I hope you enjoy those. So stick around for this wonderful interview that I'm going to be having with Aaron about the state of the crops now after that 25 mils of rain most farmers received just recently, which really helped out because the crops were a little bit stressed, according to Aaron, when we're having a chat on Friday. Well, this is Songbird on Sundays. We've got 3 hours of great music to get through, so stick around. Thank you so much for joining us if you're streaming or if you've just switched on your radio and been able to pick up the reception right here through the Avon Valley. This is Terence Trent D'Arby with Sign Your Name. 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

Are you listening to Songbird on Sundays right here at Voice of the Avon 101.3 FM? And that was Fiction Factory, Feels Like Heaven. And before that, we had Terence Trent D'Arby, Sign Your Name. Well, we're two songs away from the beginning of my interview with local farmer Aaron Emmon. So a bit of a tongue twister there. So stick around for that. And it's going to be really interesting. We deep dive into the current state of the crop and also how things are looking now since the 25 mils of rain have dropped. And we just have a general chat about what's happening in the field and also just how the farming industry is coping, and it's going to be a great crop, he's predicting, in the future if things go according to plan. Of course, the inputs like the rain, the wind, the sun, frost are out of the control, out of the farmer's control, but we're just hoping and praying things continue on for the rest of the season so there can be a bumper crop for the farmers. And at the moment, it's about 23 degrees outside here in York. A lovely sunny afternoon if you're enjoying the York Motor Show, as I mentioned before. And inside the studio, it's a lovely warm, I think it's about 24 degrees. Thank you very much to Nick for his show this morning. Wonderful music and great stories and, of course, lovely little anecdotal jokes that he plays on his show. We really enjoyed it. Thank you so much, Nick, for the beautiful handover and keeping this studio very, very warm for me today before I started. A big shout out to Nick, and you can catch Nick next Sunday as well from 9 till 12. Well, here's James Rain, Motors Too Fast, and after that we have another song from Michael Jackson, Man in the Mirror, which is one of Aaron's choices, and then we'll start the interview. Stick around. This is Songbird on Sundays right here at Voice of the Avon 101.3 FM.

0: Oh, you're listening to Voice of the Avon 101.3 FM, and that was Michael Jackson's Man in the Mirror. And before that, we had James Raine's Motors Too Fast. Well, we've come to the first part of this interview that I've had with Aaron Emmon. I caught up with him this week to have a bit of a chat about the farm and how things are going in the crop circles. It's a really interesting insight into what's actually happening out there now, and this recent rain has really helped out the crops. So we had a lovely chat about that. Of course, Aaron Emmon runs a mixed farming operation made up of canola, wheat, barley, hay and lupins. And together with his brother Adrian and father Jim, they crop around 5,500 hectares. And this is a really interesting insight into what's happening on the farm right now. So enjoy the first part of my interview. And if you're listening, thank you, Aaron, so much for taking the time to have a chat with me and drive around the property and also hop out of the car and go right to the crop itself. It was a really interesting insight. Here's the first part of that interview, and of course then we play songs in between from Aaron's list of songs that he really enjoys, so sit back and enjoy those. This is the first part of my interview with Aaron on the farm. Thank you so much for joining us at Voice of the Avon 101.3 FM. Here's the first part now. Well, welcome to Songbird on Sundays. We are out at a farm which is located, I guess, in the Talbot area, and as promised, I was going to have a chat with a local farmer, Aaron Emmon, and we're going to be going around actually looking at some of the crops. Thank you so much for joining us on Songbird, Aaron.
1: Thanks for having me.
0: I really appreciate you taking the time after work on a Friday to walk around, or at least drive around at first and look at the crops and see what's happening. But tell us how it's been so far coming into the season, and we've just recently had this rain, which has been a great thing that's happened. But tell us a bit about the season so far.
1: It's been mixed bag. Started off very dry, and then had a lot of challenges early on with fuel and fertiliser, with not just supply but also price of what we were having to secure them at. And yep. Then the season started reasonably well when it did rain. Yep. and then we've had lots of it's been quite dry from then on through the winter and until just yesterday when we had some rain.
0: And so we're driving, what crops have we got on the left and the right here?
1: These are both wheat. Yep. Here, yeah, this was our last paddock in through on the farms. So they're just about to push heads out, which is about normal. So that rain was very timely for that.
0: And how are they looking? If you're giving it a rating at the moment out of 10 at this particular point in its growing cycle?
1: Well, just prior to the rain, the dry had made the plants, what happens is a plant will drop tillers, so it loses numbers of plants that are on one seed. So it started to drop them just because of the moisture. So it still looks okay, and wheat can make up a little bit of difference there in the when it flowers and starts to fill grain. But at the moment, it's probably like a 6 or a 7, I'd say. Mm. Yeah.
0: And this extra bit of rain that we've had, did we have about 20 mil? Was it?
1: We had 25 mil. Yep. So it was really really good rain.
0: Oh, that's brilliant.
1: Yeah.
0: And so when will you expect to harvest the wheat, approximately, depending?
1: The wheat, pretty much, we'll start with our hay program. So the hay will start, say, in possibly mid-September, start cutting hay this year because it's a bit dry. And then that will continue on, and then we'll generally start canola in late October, early November, and then roll into barley, and our last would be we'd finish on wheat normally.
0: Yeah. So I've got the canola coming up on the left here, and it's just been beautiful seeing the yellow fields and the rich green fields of the wheat. How's the canola? Gee, the canola's quite high, isn't it?
1: Yeah, a bit of height in the canola. The canola's quite good, actually. Like, I'd say it's probably, like, out of a 10, it's probably a 7 or 8. It can be better if it was a little bit wetter through that August period. It would be a little bit better than that, but at the moment I'm pretty happy with it for how much rain it's had.
0: And it starts to, people talk about this yellow tinge that appears when it flowers and then it starts to taper off. What sort of stage would this canola be at now?
1: Yeah, this is well into grain fill now. Like, there's a lot of pod there, There's only a, I'd say it would be at 80% of its flowering is done now. It's probably only got another 20% left in it. Mm. As you can see on the edge here, these ones, the more advanced ones, have finished flowering altogether.
2: Yeah.
1: And then there's only a bit of flower on the inside still.
2: And for those people who aren't familiar with canola and how it's harvested and its life cycle, can you go through from start to sort of finish what the life cycle of the canola and what when you do harvest it, what actually happens after that?
0: We'll pick up that rest of that interview very shortly. So stick around. We'll find out what happens after that once things are seeded. 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We've got the next part coming up soon, but here's one of his choices, which he recommended, Blake Whitten, Rolling Stone, the piano version. Enjoy. You're here at Songbird on Sundays right here at Voice of the Avon 101.3 FM.

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2: You're listening to Songbird on Sundays, and we pick up the second part of my interview with Erin Emmon on the farm, and it's really interesting, so here's the second part. Enjoy.
3: Well, from the start, like when we plant the canola, it's a very small seed, so it's quite not hard to germinate, but it's very finicky. You've got to be very careful and make sure you don't seed it too deep. It needs to be sowed quite shallow, but also you need very good moisture on it to germinate, to get it to germinate. And then once you get canola up and away, the first probably two to three weeks of it is quite important to make sure there's no insects on it. It's quite susceptible then to get small insects which can eat it or kill it.
4: Oh, really?
3: Quite quick. But then once it gets to a full-grown leaf, like a proper true leaf on there, it's almost like a weed. It really gets growing, yeah.
4: Yeah. So this part now, after it's flowered, you'd think you'd see thousands of bees around, wouldn't you? But, I mean, obviously during the flowering season. is it suitable for honey? A few people ask me, is the pollen that's produced potentially from the flower a good honey?
3: We have had beehives in this year. But there's certain times of the year we need to spray the canola, and it has to have an insecticide in there. We liaise with the beehives, and what they do is they'll remove them prior to a spraying, and then maybe bring them back a week or so after spraying, if it's suitable for them to come back in. But it is very good. Apparently, it's not a great honey producer, but in the winter time it helps get the bees in a very good condition. They put a lot of, I guess, weight on, they say, and get some healthy for the when the trees flower.
4: God, that's so interesting.
3: Yeah.
4: So this crop that we are looking at on the left, the canola, so when you say the flowering is over, the next stage, what's the next stage?
3: Well, those pods will fill, a lot of them fill grain as it's flowering anyway. Like as soon as the flowers drop off, it forms a pod.
4: Yeah.
3: And then that will, so there's grain in the lower pods already, the larger ones there. But then it will just continue filling until it gets too warm and it starts to dry off and ripen. You might be able to see on the tops of those pods, the tops of the flowers there, that some of those may have aborted from the dry and maybe the warm.
4: Right.
3: Or even possibly even a frost.
4: Is it possible to go out and
3: we can have a look there, yeah.
4: And you can explain it so that the listeners can feel like they're actually a part of it.
3: Yeah. So you can sort of see like these pods here.
4: Oh, yeah.
3: And when you peel it open like so,
4: oh,
3: you can see the grain in there.
4: Dude, there's so much in there.
3: Yeah.
4: Yeah, right.
3: But you'll notice maybe, get a bit more advanced one here.
4: Gee.
3: If you open them up, these have got nice grain through them, but these are still quite susceptible to frost as they are, because they're very, if you grab a seed out, you can see when you squash it, it's real watery.
4: It is real watery, yeah.
3: And these can be, until they're quite firm, they can be quite susceptible to frost still.
4: Yeah, right.
3: But it'd need to be quite reasonable frost to do damage to these now. But these bits on the top, this may be from birds, so if we walk in a little bit, you'll kind of...
4: So we're actually walking into the canola.
3: You sort of walk through it a little bit.
4: We're actually right inside a canola crop as we speak.
3: So you can see these pods here. They look a little bit yellow to me. And that, I think that could be either frost damage, right. I'd say, or heat.
4: So the pods just haven't developed.
3: Yeah, those ones would have been affected as they were probably forming.
4: Ah, okay.
3: This one here maybe looks a little bit yellow also, and that one's a little bit deformed. But these ones here will be fine. These ones here may go again.
4: So we're just explaining to the listeners now, we're looking at a pod. We've got the top, we're right inside a crop at the moment, and we're actually looking at the peak of the flower and the and the pods leading up to the flower, some have not produced pods and some have, but you're saying the potential produce more pods is all, it could produce more pods closer to the top?
3: Yeah, like you can see here, that's the only amount of flowers left to open now.
4: Yep.
3: It won't produce any more than that.
4: Okay.
3: So there's only two, four, five left there to come up, and they may produce pods on the top. Oh, yeah.
4: Right. And if you go right all the way to the bottom, you really, it's quite interesting, isn't it? You've really got, what, half a metre of stalk.
3: Yeah, lots of stalk. They grow quite tall, these varieties. And
4: yeah. Can anything be done with the stalk?
3: No, not really. It's quite harsh. Like it's very sharp and very hard when it comes summertime.
4: Right.
3: We run over it with the machine and crunch it so it goes back in the soil.
4: Yeah, okay.
3: Yeah. Yeah. And just try and push it back in the ground to hopefully put a bit of mulch in there.
4: Yeah, it's really interesting. So you are looking for, so if you were to look at these and inspect, if you're inspecting a canola crop, you're looking for the pods to be nice and full.
3: Yep.
4: Anything else?
3: No, clean, like as far as, like, there's a little black spot there.
4: Right.
3: That's a bit of disease, but that's nothing major. I've seen worse this year at home on some paddocks, and
4: what's the black spot normally?
3: It's called blackleg.
4: Blackleg.
3: Yeah. And it's a disease that can come into the crop. It's been sprayed for it already, but yeah, it's hit and miss, I guess. These varieties aren't too bad now. So
2: we'll get back to the interview very shortly here at Voice of the Other 101.3 FM. The interview, if you've just joined us, is with Aaron Emmon. We're on his farm having a chat about the current state of the crops and all things that are happening out there in the farming world. And there are a lot of farmers out here who are waiting for that rain to come, which recently arrived, and everyone's very happy about the 20 to 25 mils that they were receiving. But before then, things were quite stressed. So it's great news for the farmers. We'll come back to that third part of the interview very shortly, where we talk about canola varieties, and there's actually aphids as well, which we discover as when we're walking through. We talk about soil health, soil management, and why it's important to test the soil's pH levels. A really interesting chat, so stick around for that. But songs in between, here's Billy Joel, and we're almost at the top of the hour with I Go to Extremes. 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

0: This is Songbird on Sundays right here at Voice of the Avon 101.3 FM, and that was Billy Joel, I Go to Extremes. Well, it's safe to say that farmers do go to extremes with their environments they have to put up with, certainly when there's no rain and there's no sunshine and things are looking a bit challenging. When I say no sunshine, it's not warm enough for the crops to pop out of the ground. So there's all these extremes that farmers have to face during the planting season, the growing season, and then, of course, the harvesting season. So I thought, why don't I go out and have a chat with one of the local farmers, Aaron Emin, and I've been chatting with him, spoke with him, we've been playing the interview that I've had with him just recently, and now we'll get back to that interview very shortly. But I have a lovely little community announcement for you. Sometimes a piece of West Australian history is right underneath our feet. In the 1950s, Italian immigrants Giuseppe and Anna Scolaro established the Universal Tile Factory in Fremantle, handcrafting beautiful terrazzo tiles using the vibrant pigments and Italian marble. Underneath, /overlooked, explores their remarkable legacy through silk reproductions of those tile patterns, photographs of the homes where the tiles can be found, and even a hands-on pattern-making game. Discover a colourful and perhaps overlooked part of state's design history. Underneath Overlooked is an exhibition at the Beverley Station Arts Gallery from the 15th of August to the 4th of October. The gallery is open Thursday to Sunday, 9:30 a.m. to 4 p.m. So check that out. That sounds wonderful. Well, we'll get back to my third part of the interview now with Aaron Emin, where we're talking about all sorts of things happening out in the cropland on his property just now out there near Talbot. This is the third part of the interview, and of course after that we'll play one of his selection songs. Thanks for listening to Songbird on Sundays right here at Voice of the Avon. Let's go back to the paddock.
1: What type of variety is this?
2: This is a Roundup Ready variety, so a GM canola, and this is PY428, okay. A Pioneer one, yeah.
1: Oh, right. Hmm. And genetically modified crops, there's always a bit of controversy, yeah, around all that sort of stuff, but obviously these are?
2: These are, yes. Yeah. Well, we've got our Roundup Ready Lock gene, we grow all this variety.
1: Yep.
2: And then we have got some triazine tolerant ones, which are not genetically modified, but
1: yep. We've
2: got some of those in as well, yeah.
1: Yeah, oh, brilliant. Well, thanks for walking into the crop. I've never actually done that properly before.
2: Yeah, you'll see some. I've just seen some aphids then.
1: Oh, have you?
2: Yeah, I just spotted some, but I can't

0: thought I'd just seen some on the tips here, but I can't find them again. But yeah, they'll need spraying because they will start to suck all the moisture out from the tops of the plant and work their way down.
1: Oh, really?
0: Yeah, and all those pods would become nothing. Yeah.
1: Gee, that's critical. Yeah. And what would you spray them with?
0: They'll need an insecticide. It depends. Like, you can see these ones here are aphids. That's a cluster of them there.
1: Oh, so we're just looking at a cluster of aphids on the top of the canola crop, right at where the flower is. Oh, okay. And they would work their way down.
0: Yep, they'll work their way down. They could grow. Once it warms up, they could reproduce. I don't know, like you can see more here. That's what those ones have done to the top of the plant. They stopped it flowering.
1: Oh, right.
0: But they can reproduce really fast. Like, I don't know, times that by 10 in a few days sort of thing, and it'll just be, yeah.
1: Right. And how do you, and so is regular inspecting part of the process of knowing that that's happening, or is it just, I mean...
0: That's time of year. It's very common, like this time of year. And the agronomists go around and check, and you sort of, as you're driving past, you monitor yourself a little bit as well.
1: Yeah. Yeah. Oh, brilliant. Yeah. Thanks for that. We're just hopping back in the car now. It's quite spectacular, really, the yellow that you see up around here during this time of the year. People just...
0: Yeah.
1: For those people who want to get their photo in the canola crop, they must be very careful not to go onto farmers' properties because they don't like it, but... I see the signs up everywhere, you know.
0: Yeah.
1: Private property, keep out.
0: Oh, there's plenty of it, yeah.
1: But I can imagine you would have caught a few, have you, over the years?
0: Yeah, we have. We've got some properties that are really...
1: exposed to the main
0: roads. Exposed, yeah, like on very good spots to wander on in.
1: To do the selfie, yeah.
0: Yeah, but you can see why, like, it is very pretty to see them when it's in full bloom. Like, these are at the tail end now, but when they're really bright, it's quite attractive.
1: So if we're going up the road now, will we come across some more... wheat or barley crops?
0: At the moment, where we're going now is all, this is all canola.
1: Oh, this is all canola.
0: Yeah, the only wheat we had was at the start.
1: Yeah.
0: But the rest of this farm is canola. We've done it like that just to make it easy for managing for work and spraying and harvest and seeding. And we'll try and bring it all into line next year with one crop.
1: And you do obviously rotate.
0: Yes.
1: Yeah. And so what will these paddocks be next year?
0: Potentially barley would go onto the canola stubble.
1: Yeah.
0: Yeah. And that's more for, you can't really put two canolas. You can get away with it maybe for a year, but you'd have to have a good reason to want to put two on in a row for disease.
1: And what sort of soil management do you do? There's often this talk about soil health, soil management. When you do rotate crops, for those people listening who haven't got an agricultural background, how would you describe that element of farming and how important it is for putting in crops and maintaining crops and the quality of the crops?
0: Yeah, the soil health is the key. Like, you need to have that. That has to be right to make anything work, whether it's growing the crop or even controlling the weeds. Like, you need to have everything in balance.
1: Yeah.
0: They get, like, we're very big on putting, like, we do a lot of soil tests every year, plant tests throughout the year, like, at different times to get an idea of what's actually in the plants and if it needs more, or if the soil's lacking something that we don't know about.
1: So you're looking for the ideal... carbon nitrogen combination for seed germination. What's the science behind the import? What are the key elements that you're looking for when you do the soil testing?
0: pH is our biggest one, and potassium levels, like to know how high that is, and that also gives us a good idea of what's going out of the soil as far as with the stubbles after harvest. pH is the biggest one for us because we're in quite acidic soils where we are, and we're trying to build the top of the soil quite high, but then we've also got to work that pH down into the soil, into depth. So we do soil tests, or we don't personally, but an agronomist comes through and he does the soil tests up to 30 centimetres, I think it is, in depth.
1: Okay, that's quite significant.
0: So he does cores from 0 to 10, 10 to 20 and 20 to 30. And then he puts all them in maps for us, so they go onto a Google Earth.
1: Yep.
0: And then you can click on the exact location where it was, and that's where he will go back and soil test again in the next 2 or 3 years when he gets time to come back on that spot. And then we'll monitor it and see if it's improved it or it's gone back.
1: You're listening to Songbird on Sundays, and that's the third part of my

interview with local farmer Erin Emmon, and it's just a great insight to what's happening out there right now on the farm and how the crops are going. And Erin, if you're listening, thank you so much. You are listening. I've received a text message from you. Thank you so much for listening in. I really appreciate you making the time to have a chat. And you just mentioned that dad is Kim, and of course his late uncle Jim were also a part of this wonderful family farming dynasty. And there's so many big farming families out here that are doing great things with all the crops that have been put in. We'll come back to the interview with Erin very shortly after this song, which is one of his song choices, Chris Stapleton's Starting Over. Thank you very much for listening to Songbird on Sundays right here at Voice of the Avon 101.3 FM.

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2: Oh, you're listening to Voice of the Avon, 101.3 FM. Thank you so much for sticking around for this wonderful afternoon from 12 right through till 3 with lots of great tracks in between. And we've been interviewing a lovely local farmer, Erin Emmon, and we've got the fourth part of this interview right now. So thank you much for sticking around. It's a really interesting insight into the current state of the crops out there. Let's go back to the paddock.
3: What are the root levels generally for canola? Are the root depths, I should say.
4: I haven't dug down lately, but we have done it in the past, and we've seen roots down to 600-700 mils when you dig down. So they do go down a long way, but it's really limited to what that pH level is. If a root finds acidity, then it stops growing. So if it's the top of the soil, say the top 20 centimetres has got a good pH and a good zone. So anything, say 5 pH or 4.5 upwards is good. But if it's below 4.5, and that's quite acidic. So if a root goes down and hits, say, a 4, it will stop growing through that. And then if your moisture's below that, it can't access the moisture.
3: Yes.
4: And it'll in turn run out of moisture and either die, or it's relying on being fed rainfall, like drip fed sort of rain, to survive or grow the crop.
3: So that that moisture content is so critical to the crop succeeding, and obviously this last batch of rain has really lifted things. Mm-hmm. If you hadn't have had any rain during this particular period and you had to wait another week or two, what would we be looking at?
4: Oh, I think like that, the canola is much more advanced, and it's a different crop to a cereal, and this was sort of, it would have definitely affected it. But like the wheat crop you've seen before, I think I said I rated it like a 6 or 7 maybe, and that potentially would have been more of a 3 or probably a 4.
3: Oh, really?
4: A solid 4, yeah.
3: Wow.
4: It would have dropped away a lot.
3: That's quite significant.
4: Yeah, it looked really, really thirsty and under a lot of stress just prior to the rain.
3: Yeah. Mm. What percentage of crops do you have in, if we're looking at the whole plantation or the whole farm altogether, what's the percentage you've done this year?
4: The canola would be around 30%, and wheat's probably 20, maybe 25 of barley, and then the balance is made up with hay. Yeah, it might be 20 of wheat, 20 of barley, 20 of hay, or 15 of hay, something like that. Yeah, and the balance is lupins, and we even put some faba beans in this year to try.
3: Faba beans?
4: Yeah.
3: How does that crop grow, and what do you, what sort of market do you service with those?
4: Well, we don't actually have a market as such for that, but it's I think it's an export. It's destined for export for like the Indian countries that use a lot of beans.
3: Okay.
4: And whatnot, yeah. But the main reason for that was the price of nitrogen, and our we just couldn't access nitrogen as easily at the start of the year. So we decided we'd try some of those, and they also build nitrogen in your soil for the following crop.
3: Oh, that's really interesting. Yeah, so obviously the rotation of the crops helps with the soil health and managing the soil, and it was also that very much a part of certain crops having certain things going back into the soil by rotating the crops. And also, a lot of people talk about the burning off period. Some farmers burn off, but other farmers just put the stubble back into the soil. What generally do people do, and why do they choose one or the other?
4: Yeah, I think the burning off, it depends on what situation you've got, whether it's a stubble load to get back through with your machinery.
3: Right.
4: Like, or if you have livestock, they might not so much eat the stubble, but they break it down a bit by stomping it and just don't know, they move it around, and yeah, it might help get back through with your machinery. But yeah, it all depends on trying to get your machines back through that stubble at seeding time. That's the biggest part of burning your stubble, and also a bit of weed control as well. You can get really great weed control with a good hot burn. Yeah, so that helps a lot.
2: 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There's one more part of that interview to go with local farmer Aaron Emmon. And thank you for listening in, Aaron. I hope you're enjoying the tunes as well. We've been travelling out and about, I have been, to get interviews for this show. And I really enjoy catching up with people to cover interesting stories, but also the arts and cultural sector, the farming sector. We're very lucky to have lots of different sectors humming along, not only in the country but also in the city, and musicians also coming to visit here in the Avon Valley to play live in the local venues as well. So we're very fortunate to have lots of things going on, so I'd love to be able to bring interviews to this show to talk about lots of different things. So thank you very much for listening in. If you're streaming or you've just joined us on the car and you're heading back to Perth after being here for the York Motor Show, thank you so much. You're listening to Songbird on Sundays right here at Voice Over the Avon 101.3 FM. Here's actually a song before we have the final part of my interview with local farmer Aaron. It's one of his choices, Luke Coombs, Where the Wild Things Are. And it's certainly very wild out there when you head out to the farms. There's lots of things going on. But here's a song choice from him. Thanks so much for listening to Songbird on Sundays.

0: This is Songbird on Sundays, right here at Voice of the Avon 101.3 FM with Marcus. That was Luke Coombs, Where the Wild Things Are. And before that, we had part four of my interview with local farmer Aaron Emmon. I have a lovely community announcement for you now. 100 years of classrooms, school friends and generations of Newdigate families. Newdigate Primary School is celebrating its centenary on Friday, the 25th of September, and past and present students, staff, families and community members are invited to be a part of it. The school will be open from 11 a.m. to 4 p.m. with historical photographs, school memorabilia, student displays, family activities and performances from the school choir and band. Official proceedings begin at 1 p.m. and food vans will be there for lunch. Then from 4:30, the celebrations move to the Newdigate Recreation Centre with food, time to catch up and share memories and dancing to the Mucky Duck Bush Band on. They're great into the evening. One school, 100 years, and plenty of Newdigate stories to share. But write that one down in your calendar for Friday, the 25th of September. Well, if you've just joined us and you're driving out of town, you've got us on the radio, or you're streaming here locally or nationally, this is Songbird on Sundays, Voice of the Avon 101.3 FM, and I've been interviewing local farmer Aaron Emmon and discussing the current state of the farm and crops and how things have been going. We've got the last part of this interview now, part five, and I could have put so much more onto this this interview. There were so many other things that we could have added to this after we officially said goodbye, but I didn't have enough room. So this is the last part of the interview with Aaron right on the farm. So we'll go back to the paddock and we pick up the chat. We're talking about inputs to the and how the inputs really do affect the profit margins of farming, that being diesel fuel, of course, and the urea prices going through the roof. And we actually discuss how most farmers couldn't do a budget on paper. So all sorts of challenges there. But of course, there's always a solution to every problem. And this is the last part of the interview with Aaron Emmon on his farm. Let's go back to the paddock. This is Voice of the Avon 101.3 FM live in the studio. Let's go back to the paddock now for the last part of the chat. For those of you who have just joined us here at Songbird on Sundays, we are currently driving around the property of Aaron Emmon. Did I get the pronunciation right?
1: Yeah,
0: Emmon.
1: It's good.
0: Aaron Emmon. And we're just approaching the top of a hill. We can see canola as far as the eye can see. It looks like a really good crop, and we actually walked into the crop just before and we were looking at the pods and seeing how they were developing, and everything seems to be going really, really well. Just before we wrap up this conversation, because it's obviously been very interesting for those people who've never really explored a farm or been on a farm, but there might be people listening who are actually from a farm. What are some of the key things that you'd like to mention about the importance of this particular crop, canola, where it gets exported to, and the other crops that you also produce, along with all the other farmers that are producing? Why are all these crops so important?
1: Canola can be quite good for cleaning up your paddocks. Like, you can sort of, you aim to have a nice clean crop with canola, and then you can grow a profitable cereal crop the following season.
0: Yeah,
1: it can generate quite a bit of money for the farm. Like, canola at the moment's quite profitable if we can get through the season.
0: Yeah.
1: And where the prices are, it becomes quite good for the bottom line of what you're trying to generate on the farm.
0: Yeah.
1: Yeah, and the other crops are much the same. Like, everything depends on the global market, and we need prices to be high and inputs to be as low as we can, but at the moment we're paying a lot for inputs.
0: Yes, that's right. Obviously fuel was one of the major inputs which everyone was nervous about. Diesel, of course. Was it urea was another input?
1: Yeah, urea was very high, and so were the compounds like the phosphates.
0: Yeah,
1: everything was at, like, if you put it in, like, they talk a lot of deciles in farming, deciles 1 to 10, 10 being the highest and 1 the lowest. We were at decile 10s for fuel, nitrogen and phosphates.
0: Okay.
1: And the commodity prices, like the canola and wheat, barley, etc., weren't at those levels at planting time. So we were really taking a punt. Not just us, but, like, as a general, I'd say most farmers couldn't do a budget and make it work on paper.
0: Really?
1: So we're really just hoping for the prices to kick and hoping for a good season to make it all pay off.
0: Yeah, right.
1: So there's still a long way to go. Like, we need to get through some cold periods and of the frost, and hopefully we can all gain another good rainfall to finish some crops off in September.
0: And are you predicting if the rain falls when it's hopefully going to fall and the prices are maintained where they're hopefully going to be maintained, is the season looking good?
1: Yeah, it could be, I'd say. Like, I'm really hopeful it is going to be there. But we've seen it a lot where the prices can fall away at harvest time quite quickly. So it's one of those things. If we were comfortable in what yields we could get, you would sell some grain. Like, you'd be happy to sell grain or more grain at certain prices.
0: Yeah.
1: But there's a sort of a fine line. You can sell so much, but you might be 20 or 30% sold sometimes, and the other bit you kind of got to have to wait until it's in the bag.
0: Yeah.
1: And then you can commit to it. Otherwise, if you fall short on your contracts, then you got to pay them out.
0: Yeah. So how do the contracts work? Obviously, you've got a situation where you're supplying to a major supplier. Do you lock all of those in before?
1: No, not necessarily. Like, it depends on the season. Like, we've done a little bit when we thought prices were quite good in probably only in the last 2 months, and then just to cover some costs because we were cautious on what we spent on the crop so far. So we had to have some of those prices to cover our inputs,
0: yeah.
1: And we thought, well, that was pretty good. But then as it got drier and drier, we're expecting rainfall being where we are in York. We thought it would be quite wet through that July, August, but it was dry and very dry. So we stopped all sales and just on the fence now waiting. Yeah.
0: Interesting times.
1: Yeah.
0: Well, if you've just joined us, we've just had a tour of the farm. We've gone out into the crops, had a look at a canola crop. There's a beautiful wheat crop, is it, back at the house?
1: Wheat back there, yes.
0: Wheat, yep. Which you can see for miles. Thank you so much for joining us on Songbird on Sundays and really immersing us in the process of what's going on out on the farms right now, and we wish you all the best for the rest of the season.
1: Oh, thanks, Marcus. Yeah, it's been great having you. Yeah.
0: Cheers. Thanks for the beers, by the way.
1: No worries. Cheers.
0: Oh, that was the last part of the interview with Aaron Evan live on his farm this week. And thank you very much to Aaron Evan for taking the time to have a chat and talk about all the things that are going on out there in the farming community, particularly around the crops that are growing and how the harvest is looking for the rest of the season. Of course, all the elements, they have to wait for good sunshine, good rain, and obviously there's so many things. And the frost, of course, as well. There's risks that there may be a frost leading up to the harvest as well between now and then. So thank you very much for the chat, Aaron. I hope you're listening, and any other family members, thank you so much for making the time. This is Songbird on Sundays right here at Voice of the Avon 101.3 FM. We've got a lovely community announcement for you now. Grandparents, seniors and older folk around Beverley, how would you like the chance to become part of a live theatre performance? Spare Puppets Theatre is bringing Wilfred Gordon MacDonald Partridge to Beverley, and they're inviting local people to take a seat for a special interactive pre-show experience. You'll meet the cast, crew and the puppets and join in the fun, relaxed group activity. Then five people will have the opportunity to join the cast on stage as part of the performance. It's all part of the wonderful celebration of memories and friendships across the generations. For more information or to sign up, contact Beverley Station Arts at admin@beverleystationarts.com. The performance is at Beverley Town Hall on Wednesday, the 16th of September. Better get that one down in your diaries. Wednesday, the 16th of September for that performance. What a lovely community event that will be. Well, we've just, as I mentioned before, finished my interview with Aaron on the farm. And of course, he did give me some wonderful songs, which I have been playing in between the chat. There is one now that I will play for him as well. John Party, Night Shift. I did want to mention that we were driving through the wheat fields. There was wheat on one side and wheat on the other. And as I was driving around and down, I thought, oh, and Aaron went on to say that this is actually an airstrip and this is where the plane lands. And I thought, gee, you know, all the planes that fly over the flight path here from Sydney, from Adelaide, even from Melbourne, always the planes are flying over and you see them quite clearly, actually, as they're coming in to land here. And I thought, well, maybe I'll ask the question as to whether or not a plane could land on this particular strip. And of course, the answer was no, only 800 metres of landing strip there. Of course, I think you need a bit more for a 747. But it's just interesting to know that, yes, a lot of farmers out there do have airstrips on their farm. A little note to self there. If you are flying or you do see, look out of the window of your aeroplane when you're flying back from Sydney, Melbourne, or Adelaide, you can see maybe some a long strip of cleared spot there between the crops. That's more than likely a strip for the crop planes to land. So there you go. Well, we've just got another song here by request from Aaron to finish up. This is, as mentioned before, John Party Night Shift. Thank you so much, Aaron, again. This is Songbird on Sundays. We're back in the studio now from the paddocks. Thanks for listening, and we've got plenty more to come with songs, so stick around. We're playing music right up until 3 o'clock. This is Songbird on Sundays, right here at Voice of the Avon, 101.3 FM.

Oh, you're listening to Songbird on Sundays. What a beautiful track. Morgan Whalen, Spin You Around, one of Aaron's choices from his music selection for today's interview. Thank you so much, Aaron, for taking the time to chat with us and out in the paddock. It was a wonderful opportunity to bring people into the zone of what it's like to work in the farming environment right now. And before that, we had John Party, Night Shift, a wonderful song there. Well, we've still got plenty of music to play here at Voice of the Avon 101.3 FM. And if you've just tuned in on your car when you're heading home after being here at the York Motor Show, or if you're streaming around locally or nationally or internationally, thank you for joining us here at Songbird on Sundays. Well, it wouldn't be fair not to play a Dolly Parton song. I think every radio station in Australia or around the world has probably played this song once or twice or maybe three times. But I thought it was quite interesting to look up the amount of hours that people work on farms. And of course, I can guarantee you it's not 9 to 5, Monday to Friday. Farmers do typically work between 80 to 100 hours. And that also just depends on the weather and the livestock needs. So on a need to work basis, which is sounds like around the clock to me. And of course, I can relate to the long hours being a chef back in the day, working in a seafood restaurant. It's certainly not 9 to 5 because making a living, if you're an owner operator, that's for sure. You tend to work many, many more hours. But this is such a beautiful song by Dolly. I had to play it 9 to 5. And of course, it's been a lovely country theme, some of the songs that's been chosen by Aaron through the song playlist today. So thank you, Aaron, for choosing those songs. This is Dolly Parton, 9 to 5, right here at Songbird on Sundays. Thanks for listening.

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to say nothing. Oh, that's a wonderful track there. You're listening to Songbird on Sundays right here at Voice of the Avon, 101.3 FM, Say Something, featuring Chris Stapleton, another great artist who I played before earlier on, and before that, Dolly Parton, 9 to 5. I hope you're having a wonderful afternoon, and we're nearly at the top of the hour, but we've still got an hour and 10 minutes of songs to go, so stick around here for Songbird on Sundays right here at Voice of the Avon, 101.3 FM. Well, I have a little community announcement for you now. The annual general meeting for York Community Radio will be held at 6 p.m. on Thursday, 3rd of September 2026 at the York Community Resource Centre, 89 Avon Terrace, York, WA. In accordance with the Constitution, the positions of Chairperson, Deputy Chairperson, Secretary and Treasurer, together with four ordinary members of the committee, will be declared vacant. If you are a financial member and unable to attend the annual general meeting, AGM, you are entitled to nominate a proxy to vote on your behalf. 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Very important meeting to be had there. Well, before I introduce this next song, I just wanted to talk very briefly. We do like to play new music here at Songbird on Sundays. Music that's just been released, artists that are releasing new music, that released music many, many, many years ago. This is a really wonderful artist that I discovered. This song's called Role Model. This song's called Harmony by Role Model. And this musician is Tucker Pillsbury, and it's from Cape Elizabeth, Maine. This song, Harmony, is from the closing track on the 2026 album, which was released this year, Chuck Timely and the Hourglass. And while he records out of Los Angeles, California, he frequently references his home as the state of Maine. And this is a really great track. I really hope you enjoy it. This is Role Model with Harmony. 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Thanks for listening.

This is Songbird on Sundays, right here at Voice of the Avon 101.3 FM. We're at the top of the hour, but we still have another hour of great music to come, so stick around. There's lots of great music that I've got to play for you. We've got some Beatles coming up, Bonnie Tyler, some Adele, Annie Lennox, and of course Tracy Chapman. Why don't we try the Hilltop Hoods as well with their song Higher. I hope you've been enjoying the songs so far. And of course the interview that we had with Erin Emmon on the farm. We're out in the paddock having a bit of a chat about the crops and how things were going. I just have to reflect on a funny moment this week. I was listening to watching something online, and it was when Molly Meldrum was actually interviewing Dolly Parton, and Molly got quite flustered, and of course Dolly was wondering why a man like had a nickname like Molly, and there's this scene where he's on the chair. I wish I could play the audio for you. Back in 1979, and he said, "Oh, I'm getting quite hot and flustered. The makeup's running," so he had to take his jacket off, and of course Dolly made the very funny remark, "Well, you can take all your clothes off if you want," and Dolly was very very moved by the funny interactions with Molly Meldrum. And if you're listening, well, I'm sure Molly might not be listening now, but if he is listening, big shout out to Molly Meldrum, that amazing show that he produced, Countdown, and all the amazing interviews that he did, legendary interviews with all the artists that came to Australia. A big thank you to Molly and his wonderful work there. I wish I could play the audio. It was so hilarious. I don't do it justice by explaining it on the radio. Well, we've got some lovely tracks coming up. We're at the top of the hour. Stick around. We're here right through till 3 o'clock at Songbird on Sundays. And this song was made in 1975, the year I was born, and it just happens to be the sweetest gift. You're listening to Songbird on Sundays with Marcus. Enjoy Linda Ronstadt, The Sweetest Gift.

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That was Spandau Ballet True. And before that, Linda Ronstadt from 1975, The Sweetest Gift. 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I have a lovely community announcement for you now. Cobwebs Op Shop, 172 Avon Terrace, York, is open Thursday, Friday and Saturday, 10 a.m. to 1 p.m. Donations of goods are welcome. All monies raised go to different charities each month. Peace Park Markets on the second Saturday of each month from 8 a.m. Sellers from $10 per bay. Pre-registration not required. Just roll up. For more information, contact Yvonne Dolls at the York Friendship Club on 0435 765 010. 101.3 FM, supporting our wonderful community. Well, here's a great song that we all love to listen to. 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

0: There are many ways to tell the story of Western Australia, and sometimes you can tell it through the patterns of a terrazzo tile. Underneath, overlooked at Beverley Station Arts Gallery, shares the story of Italian immigrants Giuseppe and Anna Scalaro, who established Fremantle's Universal Tile Factory in the 1950s. 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

This is Songbird on Sundays right here at Voice of the Avon 101.3 FM. And that was Luke Coombs' version of Fast Car. Of course, Tracy Chapman had that amazing song Fast Car as well. And he covered that and it was another huge hit. Again, people just embraced it and it just went global. And it really did give Luke Coombs' career a huge boost. But of course, he has some great tracks as well, apart from that one. And before that, we had Crowded House. Everything is good for you. And I would have to say, getting out into the garden and being in nature is really good for you. So if you've had that opportunity today and you've been streaming Voice of the Avon on your Bluetooth speaker, wonderful, because it's so beautiful out there. It looks about 23 degrees. The sun is shining. There's a little bit of a breeze, but it looks like a perfect day for gardening out in the country. Thank you so much for listening. This is Songbird on Sundays. We've got plenty more tracks to go before we finish up the show at 3 o'clock. And we've had a lovely interview this week with Erin Emmon on the farm. We went out to the paddock and had a bit of a chat. I hope you enjoyed that. I will, of course, try to get some more interviews for the show next week and keep you posted. So keep your eye on the socials as well to alert you as to what's going to be happening on Songbird on Sundays. We have some really lovely tracks from, again, I will be playing Whitney Houston, possibly Adele. Yes, I think we might be able to put Adele on. And we'll get some Hilltop Hoods on later, which is another one of Erin's requested tracks or songs. So hopefully we can get that on. This is The Beatles, of course. We Can Work It Out.

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If you're listening in the car and heading back to Perth after being out here to see the motor show, thank you for tuning in. But if you're also streaming the radio station, either locally, nationally or internationally, thank you so much. I just got a lovely text message from Brian. Thank you so much, Brian, reminding me that this is the 30th show of Songbird on Sundays. Wow, I haven't been counting the shows, but 30 shows. Gee, it just seems like yesterday that I came down to the studio and started learning from the wonderful team how to be a radio presenter here at Voice of the Avon. And I really appreciate the lovely feedback that's been coming through for today's show. And of course, all the other shows that I've been doing up until now, 30 shows today. Well, this is a great little milestone for Songbird on Sundays. Well, before I go into play a song from Ballpark Music, Coast is Clear, which came out in 2025 from their album Like Love, I thought I'd just mention the August program guide for 2026, which you can hopefully get online through our socials. We have wonderful shows all through the week from Monday right through to Sunday. So Monday we have Leslie Ann from 10 a.m. to 2 p.m. tomorrow, and then the Irish Connection from 4 p.m. to 7 p.m. in the afternoon. Tuesdays, 10 a.m. to 12 p.m. Just Jazz with Leo. He's on a break till the 1st of September, but he'll be back. And of course, Wednesday we have 7 a.m. till 10 a.m. Solid Gold Breakfast with Frenchie, and 10 a.m. till 12 p.m. Country Tracks with Hayden on the Wednesday, 4 p.m. till 6 p.m. Wonderland with Sian, the first Wednesdays of each month, and then Wednesday 6 p.m. to 9 p.m. Back to the Future with Frank. Thursday 7 a.m. till 10 a.m. Breakfast with Glenn, and on Thursday as well 4 p.m. till 5 p.m. The Magic Story with Liz. Then we have from 5 p.m. to 6 p.m. Sports Shorts with Ian. That's coming soon. Fridays, 7 a.m. till 10 a.m. Breakfast with Nick. Of course, 10 a.m. to 1 p.m. on that Friday, the mix-up with Michael. Saturday, 6 a.m. to 9 a.m. Solid Gold with Frenchie. And 9 a.m. till 12 p.m. on the Saturday, Spirit of Music with George. 12 p.m. till 2 p.m. Going Bush with Rhonda. And then in the afternoon, 4 p.m. till 6 p.m. My Kind of Music with Leslie Ann as well. And then of course Sunday brings us right back to today, 9 a.m. till 12 p.m. Easy Listening with Nick, and of course this show, 30 shows as of today, 12 p.m. till 3 p.m. Songbird on Sundays with Marcus. So there's the full August program guide for 2026. I hope you noted all of that. So lots of lovely opportunities to tune into the station and listen to some very interesting shows, along with interesting stories, interviews, and of course some lovely information about our lovely local community here in the Avon Valley. Thank you so much for listening to Songbird on Sundays this afternoon. We've got about 25 minutes of music to go, so stick around. As I mentioned before, I always like to play new music. We had the Beatles just before, which was a wonderful song from back in 1965, but of course always introducing new music interspliced with old music. That's what we like to do on Songbird on Sundays. Mix it up a bit, stacks of music. Here's Paul, Ballpark Music, Coast is Clear from their album Like Love. This is Songbird.

This is Songbird on Sundays. Got quite emotional there listening to that song. Just the beautiful, ethereal voice of Dolly Parton. Well, cheers to you, Dolly. Thank you for being an icon in the music industry and giving us so much joy and so much pleasure. Your incredible voice and beautiful personality and nature will shine on forever. Thank you so much, Dolly Parton. That was a beautiful song. I will always love you. Well, this is Songbird on Sundays right here at Voice of the Avon. And if you're listening to the show in the car, thank you for listening. But if you're also streaming around the globe or nationally or internationally, thank you for listening to Songbird on Sundays. We've had a lovely show today interviewing a local farmer, Erin Emmon, and we hopefully get some more interviews on for next week. But before we wrap up the show towards the top of the hour, we've got a few more songs to play. So stick around here until 3 o'clock, as Songbird will wrap up then. But until that moment, keep us on. Keep us on your radio. Keep us streaming the beautiful music that we're playing. Here's Gloria Estefan. Rhythm is going to get you. 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

0: Make a date for the 179th York Ag Show on Saturday, September 5th at Forest Oval, York. 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

Oh, this is Songbird on Sundays. I hope you enjoyed that track. That's right back in the 80s. Taco putting on the Ritz, and before that, the Pointer Sisters Jump. Well, we've come to the end of the show, and I hope you enjoyed all the music that we had today. And, of course, the interview with Erin Emmon right out in the paddocks. We actually went out there for a little chat about what's going on in the cropping area, and we looked at all the different things that were happening on his farm. And, of course, it can relate to all the other farms around here with the big cropping that's happening. And also, we are looking forward to next week, hopefully, where we can have some more interviews. Keep an eye on the socials. Hopefully I can tee some things up for Songbird on Sundays. Well, I thought just to finish off, why not? We had earlier on, we had the lovely Dolly Parton singing I Will Always Love You. And then, of course, Whitney Houston covered it. And it went global. It was part of that huge movie, The Bodyguard. So this is what a lovely way to finish. I Will Always Love the listeners. We will always love Whitney Houston, and we will always love Dolly Parton. So this is the final song for today's show, Songbird on Sundays, I Will Always Love You, the Whitney Houston version. Of course, Dolly sang it first. This is the song that everyone just absolutely fell in love with all around the world when it came out on the Bodyguard movie. Thank you for listening to Songbird on Sundays. We will see you next week. Cheers.

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2: That's really tight.
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2: Yeah, hell, it really should be that tight. Let's try it again.

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And Sam, he liked good whiskey, and he spent his money free. Young Sam left the Collins Ranch in the merry month of May.

run the Texas Rangers, and they whip the boys in blue. Now Sam had another companion, called Arkansas for short, was shot by a Texas Ranger by the name of Thomas Floyd. Tom's a big six-footer, and he thinks he's mighty fly, but I'll tell you, boys, his racket, he's a deadbeat on the sly. Jim Murphy was arrested, then released on bail, and he jumped his bond in Tyler, and he took the train for Terrell. But Major Jones had posted Jim, and that was all a stall. 'Twas only a plan to capture Sam before the coming fall. Sam met his fate at Round Rock, July the 21st.

left their friends to mourn, and oh, what a scorching Jim will get when Gabriel blows his horn. He sold out Sam and Barnes, and he left their friends to mourn. Oh, what a scorching Jim will get when Gabriel blows his horn. 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But if I'm right in my surmise, he's gone the other way.

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1: The town I came from

0: The town of Tamman was gazetted in 1899. The name Tamman may mean grandmother or grandfather. Other theories are that Tamman was named after the tama, a small animal that once inhabited the area, or the tama bush, which grows throughout the district. The completion of the goldfields water supply and the railway line to Kalgoorlie ensured the township grew, along with necessary shops and facilities. In 1948, Tamman became a road board in its own right, having previously been part of the Meckering Road Board and later the Cunderdon Meckering Tamman Road Boards. The Shire of Tamman website lists plenty of current info for visitors.
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0: There are many ways to tell the story of Western Australia, and sometimes you can tell it through the patterns of a terrazzo tile. 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

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Southern Avon Ladies Darts combines friendly rivalry with great company. 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

0: Join me, Leslie Ann, every Monday from 10 till 2 for an eclectic mix of music on my show, Monday with LA. 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

0: 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Football, cricket, tennis, bowls, hockey, golf, netball and much more. 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

Every club in the Wheat Belt started with someone deciding to give it a go. 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

0: If you're looking for a friendly sport that's as social as it is enjoyable, why not discover the Beverley Bowling and Croquet Club? 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
3: Hello. Oh, hello, Jim. Yeah, I just walked in the house myself. Oh, it's a fact, all right, they're gonna tear the old courthouse down. I heard about it in town just before I left. Municipal building, some of them says they're gonna call it. Bigger and better all around. No, they ain't gonna have no voting on it. They just decided to tear the old courthouse down. Oh, I'm like you, Jim, I reckon I hate to see it go. Why, when I was just a boy in my teens, Paul brought me to town for the first time. That was the first big building I'd ever seen. Later bought the license to marry the woman there. Paid taxes on my first piece of land. Voted the first time right there in them old wooden halls. I reckon that old building watched a lot of us grow into men. Got the children's birth certificates there. All of them still living except one. It was the big war, Jim, you remember. You remember, don't you? That's where we lost him. Rest of them's all married up now. They got little time for us old folks. I reckon that new building's for them. Yeah, it's gonna be a big cover the square. Won't have a yard. Yeah, right out to the street. Of course, that ain't gonna leave no room to argue religion and politics or for the champs and checker players to meet. You know, now that they're tearing that old courthouse down, it seems like I'm losing a friend. Dead burn it, Jim, that building ain't no older than I am. Guess a feller ought to prepare, I reckon, for the end. What's that you say, Jim? Oh, yeah, I'll meet you there in town Saturday like I always have. Well, I guess out in the street, I guess, Jim. Yeah, but then the courthouse and the wooden benches will all be gone. There won't be nowhere to sit down and rest. Hey, Jim, before you ring off, you know, I was thinking, if there's an everyday place in the promised land, you know, an off-duty congregation ground, I believe I'd be happy with that old courthouse yard where our Lord will walk up and say, welcome. Here's your place. Come on, fellas. Sit down. Sit down.

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0: town of Tamman was gazetted in 1899. The name Tamman may mean grandmother or grandfather. Other theories are that Tamman was named after the tama, a small animal that once inhabited the area, or the tama bush, which grows throughout the district. The completion of the goldfields water supply and the railway line to Kalgoorlie ensured the township grew, along with necessary shops and facilities. In 1948, Tamman became a road board in its own right, having previously been part of the Meckering Road Board and later the Cunderdon, Meckering, Tamman Road Boards. The Shire of Tamman website lists plenty of current info for visitors.
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0: There are many ways to tell the story of Western Australia, and sometimes you can tell it through the patterns of a terrazzo tile. 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

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You don't need a professional voice to enjoy making music together. 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

0: Minky Hockey introduces younger children to hockey through games and simple skills in a safe, encouraging environment. It's all about having fun while learning something new. 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

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But you want to hear a story before you go to bed, don't you? Well, if you'll be quiet and listen

0: The town of Tamman was gazetted in 1899. The name Tamman may mean grandmother or grandfather. Other theories are that Tamman was named after the tama, a small animal that once inhabited the area, or the tama bush, which grows throughout the district. The completion of the goldfields water supply and the railway line to Kalgoorlie ensured the township grew, along with necessary shops and facilities. In 1948, Tamman became a road board in its own right, having previously been part of the Meckering Road Board and later the Cunderdon Meckering Tamman Road Boards. The Shire of Tamman website lists plenty of current info for visitors.
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0: There are many ways to tell the story of Western Australia, and sometimes you can tell it through the patterns of a terrazzo tile. 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